0: Many come and go. Come and go. But this one is here to stay forever.
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excuses, juices for the bruises. 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

is rising, it just may be. Everybody gets a little crazy, dancing to the rhythm of emotion, following each other's every motion. Live to the fullest and don't worry, we're creating our own story. Worries are what if we really want it. 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

is rising, it just may be. Everybody gets a little crazy, dancing to the rhythm of emotion, following each other's every motion. Live to the fullest and don't worry, we're creating our own story. Worries are what if we really want it. We can sing together till the morning.

You're listening to Radio Jordan from Amanda says the latest news headlines. His Majesty King Abdullah II, the Cypriot President and the Greek Prime Minister hold a trilateral summit in Amman today. His Majesty the King highlights the importance of the Zarqa industrial estate during a meeting with leading figures and representatives of the Zarqa Governorate. Minister of Foreign Affairs Ayman al-Safadi discusses regional developments in separate phone calls with his Saudi and Egyptian counterparts. Israel extends the detention of two activists arrested aboard a Gaza-bound flotilla that was intercepted by Israeli occupation forces in international waters near Greece. Israeli occupation attacks across Gaza kill at least five Palestinian civilians, including a child, and wound several others. The U.S. president announces he would briefly pause an operation to help escort ships through the Strait of Hormuz, citing great progress in Iran talks. Russian attacks throughout eastern Ukraine kill at least 27 people hours before a deadline for a ceasefire proposed by Kyiv. The U.S. military strikes a vessel in the eastern Pacific, killing three people in an attack that rights groups label as extrajudicial killings. And pleasant weather is expected in the hilly areas and plains today, relatively warm in Aqaba and the Jordan Valley.

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couple of good songs kicking off the show here on 96.3 FM. Good morning to all of you on this beautiful Wednesday. Today is the 6th of May, 2026, as if you don't already know. But anyway, like I said, a couple of good songs kicking off the show. The first one was from 21 Pilots. It was called Paladin Strait. I really enjoyed that one. Didn't expect a good song like that in 2024. That was the year it was released in. And the one you were just listening to is called Wonder Woman. It is by John Legend. I'm going to play you good music on this beautiful morning. And when I come back, I'll give you a weather update, sort of detailed. As detailed and useful as can be. Moving on with more good music. Right now, I have a couple of songs by Kylie Minogue, both. One is sort of new from 2023, and the other is an older song by Kylie. Enjoy, people. I'll be back.

About 20 minutes past the hour, and the weather forecast for today as promised. So according to the weather department, they say that we're in for a pleasant day across the board. Pleasant conditions in most regions, relatively warm down in the Jordan Valley, the Dead Sea and Aqaba. We'll see some low altitude clouds drifting by with moderate northwesterly winds, keeping things fresh. Temperatures expected for today in Amman 20 Celsius, and that's in East Amman, and West Amman 18 Celsius. The Northern Highlands 16, the Jordan Valley ranging between 27 and 31. That's from north to south of the Jordan Valley. And in Aqaba and the Dead Sea, a beautiful 29 Celsius. Moving on to more music, here's the sound of Depeche Mode.

27 past the hour, this is the morning show with you till 11. Jordanian cinema is making major waves on the global stage. In a groundbreaking win, the Jordanian film The Beginning secured two major awards at the second annual World AI Film Festival in Cannes. The film is directed by Ibrahim Diab, and it took home the trophies for Best Emotional Film and Best AI-Generated Soundtrack. That is good news. And here's more good news. We're going to listen to the Red Hot Chili Peppers up next.

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1: in Amman, 99.7 in Aqaba, 90.9 in the north, 96.1 in the Dead Sea and the Jordan Valley, and worldwide, jrtv.gov.au
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That's a good song there by Sia, called Nowhere to Be. Anyways, for those who missed it, I was talking about the movie, the Jordanian movie, The Beginning, that won two awards at the Cannes Festival this year. It won the award for Best Emotional Film and Best AI-Generated Soundtrack. So we got more details. The competition was fierce, they say. Out of 3,500 applications from nearly 80 countries, only 60 films made it to the finals. Director Ibrahim Diab spoke about the movie with the Jordan news agency Petra. He highlighted that the festival focused on how AI tools aren't just gadgets. They're being used to serve deep cinematic storytelling. So anyways, while the film used multiple AI tools to generate stunning visuals and sound over several months, Diab insisted that the human element is still the most important part. In his words, the biggest challenge was simulating human emotions accurately. He said that AI can generate advanced content, but it still needs a human hand to guide the artistic feeling and ensure the expression feels real. So true.

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It's 9 a.m. This is Radio Jordan from Amman. His Majesty King Abdullah II, the Cypriot President, and Greek Prime Minister are scheduled to hold a trilateral summit in Amman today. The fifth edition of the Jordan-Cyprus-Greece summit will explore ways to broaden the scope of cooperation between the three countries across various fields. Discussions will also include current developments.

events in the Middle East. His Majesty King Abdullah highlighted the importance of the Zarqa Industrial Estate, which serves as Jordan's first green and environmentally friendly industrial city, and His Majesty issued directives to the government to expedite implementation of all phases of the project in a meeting with leading figures and representatives of the Zarqa Governorate held at the Hashemite University yesterday. His Majesty underlined the need to provide facilities and services that attract investments to the project. His Majesty also directed the government to establish a comprehensive healthcare center to serve Zarqa and alleviate pressure on its existing healthcare services. Her Majesty Queen Rania Al Abdullah yesterday attended a charity dinner in Amman marking the 20th anniversary of Al Aman Fund for the Future of Orphans. The event, held under Her Majesty's patronage, celebrated the achievements of the fund's beneficiaries, expressed appreciation for its donors for their sustained support, and aimed to secure funding for a new cohort of Jordanian youth to complete their higher education. Israeli occupation attacks across Gaza yesterday killed at least five Palestinian civilians, including a child, and wounded several others. Local health authorities said nearly 835 civilians have been killed in Israeli attacks since the ceasefire between Israel and Hamas took effect in October of 2025. Iran's Hormuzgan provincial authorities said today that a loud noise heard on Qasem Island was caused by air defenses intercepting drones. The authorities pointed out that no impact, damage, or explosion had occurred. Yesterday, Iran's press TV reported that Tehran set up a new mechanism to manage the transit of vessels through the Strait of Hormuz. Iran warned the U.S. Navy to stay out of the strait and that commercial vessels will need to coordinate any passage with its military. A look at the weather forecast. Pleasant and partly cloudy weather expected in the hilly areas and plains today. Relatively warm in the port city of Aqaba. Highs at 19 Celsius in Amman, 30 in Aqaba.

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We're going to be with you till 11 with good music. And we got a couple of oldies coming up next. The first one is by Duran Duran. This was the last song from the past hour, but we only played a minute of it, so we have to play it. It's a good song. And another one by Fleetwood Mac. Music that you don't hear anywhere else, at least here in Jordan. Enjoy.

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1: in Amman, 99.7 in Aqaba, 90.9 in the north, 96.1 in the Dead Sea and the Jordan Valley, and worldwide, jrtv.gov.co
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If you've been out and about across the country recently, you might have noticed a wave of cleaning, basically. The Ministry of Environment rolled out a nationwide cleanup campaign, hitting every single governorate at once. This isn't just a one-off, of course, it's part of a major national strategy to crack down on littering and boost environmental awareness across Jordan. From north to south, no stone was left unturned. Crews and volunteers were hard at work. They were in Zarqa, Madaba, Ajloun and Jarash, the south, the capital, Irbid, Balqa, Karak and the Jordan Valley. They were everywhere. One of the highlights of the campaign is a clever new initiative called Keep Your Bag in Your Car. Teams distributed reusable trash bags specifically designed for vehicles. What's the goal? Is to stop the habit of tossing litter out of windows

and encourage drivers to keep the roadsides clean. What's truly impressive is the scale of cooperation. This wasn't just a government project. It was a team effort involving multiple ministries, including the Interior Ministry, Education, Tourism, and Agriculture Ministry, the Royal Administration for Environmental Protection and the Civil Defense, the Crown Prince Foundation, and All of Jordan Youth Commission, plus local schools, universities, and hundreds of volunteers and community leaders. Well, have to hand it to them. They're doing a good job, and hopefully the rest of Jordan will. Moving on with more good music here on The Morning Show. We're with you till 11 here on 96.3 FM.

Good music coming your way from Radio Jordan here in Amman. It's 96.3 FM, 41 minutes past the hour. And for those who missed the weather update, pleasant, they say, and partly cloudy. Weather expected in the hilly areas and plains today. Relatively warm in the port city of Aqaba and the Dead Sea region. Highs expected for today, 19 Celsius in Amman, 30 in Aqaba.

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3 minutes to the hour, and you're listening tonight, 6.3 FM. We have room for one more song. I'll be back after that for the last hour of the morning show. 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

It's 10 a.m. This is Radio Jordan in Amman. His Majesty King Abdullah, the Cypriot President, and the Greek Prime Minister hold a trilateral summit in Amman today. His Majesty the King highlights the importance of the Zarqa industrial estate in a meeting with leading figures and representatives of the Zarqa Governorate. Minister of Foreign Affairs Ayman al-Safadi discusses regional developments in separate phone calls with his Saudi and Egyptian counterparts. Israel extends the detention of two activists arrested aboard a Gaza-bound flotilla that was intercepted by Israeli occupation forces in international waters near Greece. Israeli occupation attacks across Gaza kill at least five Palestinian civilians, including a child. Israel's army issues evacuation orders for 12 villages and towns in southern Lebanon. The U.S. president announces he would briefly pause an operation to help escort ships through the Strait of Hormuz, citing progress in Iran talks. The U.S. military strikes a vessel in the Eastern Pacific, killing three people in an attack rights groups label as extrajudicial killings. Russian attacks throughout eastern Ukraine kill at least 27 people. And pleasant weather conditions expected here in Jordan. In the hilly areas and plains today, relatively warm in Aqaba and the Jordan Valley.

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25 minutes past the hour. 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If you thought the GPU shortages of the early 2020s, when, you know, gamers were buying graphic cards for their gaming experience, if you thought that shortage was bad, that's something that's going on right now that's even worse. It's called Ramageddon. That's what they call it. It's proving, they say, to be a much bigger beast because it's hitting every device with a screen. So what's the reason? The root cause is not a factory fire or a shipping clog or another pandemic like the one that caused the early 2020s shortage. It's data centers and AI. Companies like OpenAI, Google, and Meta are racing to build super clusters for their next generation AI models. They're buying up

0: HBMs. These are high bandwidth memory at an unprecedented rate. Manufacturers like Samsung have pivoted their entire production lines to meet this demand, leaving very little leftovers for the chips used in our phones and PCs. For the first time since 2021, we're seeing double-digit price increases every quarter. A standard 16 gigabyte RAM upgrade that used to cost, you know, like 30, 40, 50 JDs is now trending toward like 100, 120, depends on the type of RAM and its bandwidth and so on. Also, high-end flagships in terms of smartphones are absorbing the cost for now, but mid-range phones are being downgraded to 8 gigabytes of RAM just to keep the prices from rising. So here's the irony. Apple, Google, and Samsung are all pushing on-device AI, where the AI runs on your phone instead of the cloud. But to run those models locally, your phone needs more RAM, right? At least like 12 gigs or 16 gigabytes, according to experts. So we're in a squeeze where we need more memory than ever at a time when memory has never been more expensive. Supply chain analysts suggest the production won't catch up until mid-2027. Until then, the industry is bracing for the great consolidation. That means fewer cheap models on the market and a focus on premium, high-margin devices. So, for now, if you see a back-to-school sale on a laptop with 16 or 32 gigabytes of RAM, buy it. Retailers are selling through inventory they bought at 2025 prices. Once the stock clears, the Ramageddon tax will be officially baked into the sticker price. Well, that's bad news, and there's nothing we can do about it. We'll be back after this short break with more music.
1: النفايات اللي بترمى بالشارع مش بس بتأثر على البيئة وبتشوه المنظر، هي كلفة زيادة، هي تعب زيادة، وهي صورة غلط بنورجيها للسياح عنا. لما تتراكم النفايات بيزيد الحمل على عمال الوطن، وبتكلف بلدنا ملايين كل سنة، وبرمية صغيرة ممكن نعرض حالنا لمخالفة مالية. هالسلوك عيب، لأنه ممكن يبين بسيط، بس ضرره على البلد كبير. خلونا نوقف رمي النفايات في الأماكن غير المخصصة إلها ونخلي الأردن نظيف ومثل ما بنحبه.
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42 minutes past the hour. This is 96.3 FM, the morning show, and we got about 18 minutes to go. Things in the region are exceptionally tense. Everyone knows this, of course. The headlines are dominated by a massive pause in military operations between the U.S. and Iran and a significant shift in Lebanon. So here's what's going on. President Trump officially announced a temporary pause on Project Freedom, the U.S. military operation, that's what they call it. It's intended to escort commercial ships through the Strait of Hormuz. The pause comes following what the White House calls tremendous military success and a request from Pakistan to allow room for diplomacy. While the shooting has slowed, the naval blockade remains in full force. The strait is essentially at a standstill, causing continued global energy price shocks. There is talk of a complete and final agreement being drafted, with high hopes that a deal might be signed soon to end the 67-day-old conflict. There's also the United Arab Emirates and Iran. They're locked in a heated war of words. The United Arab Emirates claims its air defenses have been active over the last 48 hours, intercepting drones and missiles. Iran's foreign ministry flatly denied these attacks, calling the allegations unfounded, while simultaneously criticizing the United Arab Emirates. In Lebanon, a fragile 10-day ceasefire was recently extended, but the situation on the ground has changed significantly. The Israeli military established a buffer zone extending 5 to 10 kilometers into Lebanese territory. Reports indicate that roughly 600,000 Lebanese civilians are currently prohibited from returning to their homes within this zone as long as Hezbollah remains armed. Hezbollah, for its part, flatly rejected calls to demilitarize. There's also the United Arab Emirates' move to quit OPEC. The UAE is looking to maximize its oil production independently, while the closure of the Strait of Hormuz is currently preventing that oil from reaching global markets. The exit signals a long-term shift in how Gulf states are managing their resources. Back to more music here on 96.3 FM. 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

11 a.m. This is Radio Jordan from Amman. His Majesty King Abdullah, the Cypriot President, and the Greek Prime Minister are scheduled to hold a trilateral summit in Amman today. The fifth edition of the Jordan-Cyprus-Greece summit will explore ways to broaden the scope of cooperation across various fields. It will also discuss current developments in the Middle East region. His Majesty King Abdullah highlighted the importance of the Zarqa Industrial Estate, which serves as Jordan's first green and environmentally friendly industrial city, and issued directives to the government to expedite implementation of all phases of the project. In a meeting with leading figures and representatives of the Zarqa Governorate held at the Hashemite University yesterday, His Majesty underlined the need to provide facilities and services that attract investments to the project. On regional developments, King Abdullah said Jordan continues to persevere and advance and will protect its interests in spite of regional challenges. Foreign Minister Ayman Safadi held separate phone calls yesterday with his Saudi and Egyptian counterparts, focusing on cooperation ties and regional developments. The talks addressed means to de-escalate tensions in the region and stressed the importance of activating diplomacy and dialogue to end conflicts and restore security and stability to the Middle East. Israeli occupation military forces today issued evacuation orders for 12 villages and towns in southern Lebanon. The move came as fighting continued in southern Lebanon, where Israeli troops are occupying a strip of Lebanese land despite a ceasefire agreed on April the 16th. U.S. President Donald Trump yesterday said he would briefly pause an operation to help escort ships through the Strait of Hormuz. Trump said the decision was based on the request of Pakistan and other countries, as well as progress made toward a complete and final agreement with representatives of Iran. Earlier yesterday, U.S. Defense Secretary Pete Hegseth said Washington had successfully secured a path through the waterway and that hundreds of commercial ships were lining up to pass. A look at the weather forecast. Pleasant and partly cloudy weather expected in the hilly areas and plains today. Relatively warm in the port city of Aqaba, the Jordan Valley, and the Dead Sea area. Highs at 19 Celsius in Amman today, 30 in Aqaba.

0: Many come and go. 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But this one is here to stay forever.
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1: in Amman, 99.7 in Aqaba, 90.9 in the north, 96.1 in the Dead Sea and the Jordan Valley, and worldwide, jrtv.gov.co
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12 p.m. This is Radio Jordan from Amman. His Majesty King Abdullah, the Cypriot President and the Greek Prime Minister hold a trilateral summit in Amman today. His Majesty the King highlights the importance of the Zarqa industrial estate during a visit to the governorate. Minister of Foreign Affairs Ayman al-Safadi discusses regional developments in separate phone calls with his Saudi and Egyptian counterparts. And the U.S. President pauses efforts to escort ships in the Strait of Hormuz, citing progress with Iran. Those were the headlines, and following are the details. His Majesty King Abdullah II, the Cypriot President, and the Greek Prime Minister are scheduled to hold a trilateral summit in Amman today. The fifth edition of the Jordan-Cyprus-Greece summit will explore ways to broaden the scope of cooperation between the three countries across various fields. It will also discuss current developments in the Middle East. His Majesty King Abdullah II highlighted the importance of the Zarqa industrial estate, which serves as Jordan's first green and environmentally friendly industrial city, and issued directives to the government to expedite implementation of all phases of the project. In a meeting with leading figures and representatives of the Zarqa governorate held at the Hashemite University yesterday, His Majesty underlined the need to provide facilities and services that attract investments to the project. The King also directed the government to establish a comprehensive healthcare center to serve Zarqa and alleviate pressure on its existing healthcare services. On regional developments, King Abdullah said Jordan continues to persevere and advance and will protect its interests in spite of regional challenges.

While the attendees expressed their pride in meeting with His Majesty, noting that the visit reflects the King's keenness on connecting with citizens. Her Majesty Queen Rania Al Abdullah yesterday attended a charity dinner in Amman marking the 20th anniversary of Al Aman Fund for the Future of Orphans. The event, held under Her Majesty's patronage, celebrated achievements of the fund's beneficiaries, expressed appreciation for its donors for their sustained support, and aimed to secure funding for a new cohort of Jordanian youth to complete their higher education. Originally launched by Queen Rania in 2003 as a charitable campaign, Al Aman Fund was officially registered as a non-profit organization in 2006, becoming the first Jordanian institution of its kind dedicated to supporting the underserved demographic of orphans aged 18 and above. It aims to provide orphaned youth with opportunities to obtain higher education and achieve professional and personal success in adulthood. Foreign Minister Ayman al-Safadi held separate phone calls yesterday with his Saudi and Egyptian counterparts, focusing on cooperation ties and regional developments. The talks addressed means to de-escalate tensions in the region and stressed the importance of activating diplomacy and dialogue to end conflicts and restore security and stability in the Middle East. Israeli occupation attacks across Gaza yesterday killed at least five Palestinian civilians, including a child, and wounded several others. Local health authorities said nearly 835 civilians have been killed in Israeli attacks since the ceasefire between Israel and Hamas took effect in October of 2025. Spain's Prime Minister Pedro Sanchez said today that his country has asked the European Commission to activate its blocking statute to prevent compliance with U.S. sanctions on the International Criminal Court over its investigation into Israel's actions in Gaza. The EU's blocking statute is a legal mechanism designed to protect Europeans from the extraterritorial effects of sanctions imposed by third countries. The Israeli occupation military today issued evacuation orders for 12 villages and towns in southern Lebanon. The move came as fighting continued, where Israeli troops are occupying a large strip of Lebanese land despite a ceasefire agreed on April the 16th, displacing hundreds of thousands from their homes. According to Lebanese authorities, nearly 2,700 people have been killed in Israeli strikes across Lebanon since March 2nd. Iran's Hormuzgan provincial authorities said today a loud noise heard on Qasem Island was caused by air defenses intercepting drones. The authorities pointed out that no impact, damage, or explosion had occurred. In related news yesterday, Iran's press TV reported that Tehran set up a new mechanism to manage the transit of vessels through the Strait of Hormuz. Iran warned the U.S. Navy to stay out of the strait and that commercial vessels will need to coordinate any passage with its military. It also issued a new map of the strait with an expanded Iranian area of control. U.S. President Donald Trump yesterday said he would briefly pause an operation to help escort ships through the Strait of Hormuz. Trump said the decision was based on the request of Pakistan and other countries, as well as progress made toward a complete and final agreement with representatives of Iran. Earlier yesterday, U.S. Defense Secretary Pete Hegseth said Washington had successfully secured a pass through the waterway and that hundreds of commercial ships are lining up to pass. Hegseth pointed out that the four-week-old truce with Iran was not over. Meanwhile, the chairman of the U.S. Joint Chiefs of Staff said Iranian attacks against U.S. forces fell below the threshold of restarting major combat operations at this point. So look at the weather forecast. Pleasant weather today in the hilly areas and plains. Relatively warm in the port city of Aqaba and the Jordan Valley.
Highs expected at 19 Celsius in Amman, 30 in Aqaba. Back to the headlines, His Majesty the King, the Cypriot President, and the Greek Prime Minister hold a trilateral summit in Amman today. His Majesty the King highlights the importance of the Zarqa industrial estate during a visit to the Zarqa Governorate. Minister of Foreign Affairs Ayman al-Safadi discusses regional developments in separate phone calls with his Saudi and Egyptian counterparts. And the U.S. President pauses an effort to escort ships in the Strait of Hormuz, citing deal progress with Iran.

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the 2 p.m. news headlines from Radio Jordan. His Majesty King Abdullah, along with the Cypriot President and the Greek Prime Minister, are scheduled to hold a trilateral summit in Amman today. Syrian authorities announced they have arrested a Hezbollah-affiliated cell plotting to assassinate government officials, while the Lebanese militant group denies the accusations. Israel's army issues evacuation warning for 12 villages and towns in southern Lebanon. The U.S. president announces he would briefly pause an operation to help escort ships through the Strait of Hormuz, citing great progress in Iran talks. And Russian attacks throughout eastern Ukraine kill at least 27 people and injure several others.

0: Nah.
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1: in Amman, 99.7 in Aqaba, 90.9 in the north, 96.1 in the Dead Sea and the Jordan Valley, and worldwide, jrtv.gov.co
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0: 3 p.m. is the time here at Radio Jordan. His Majesty King Abdullah has received the Cypriot President Nikos Christodoulidis and Greek Prime Minister Kyriakos Mitsotakis, who are here in Jordan to participate in the 5th Jordanian Cypriot Greek Trilateral Summit. The leaders will explore ways to broaden cooperation between the three countries across various fields, as well as discuss current developments in the region. The first trilateral summit was hosted by Cyprus in 2018, followed by the second summit in Jordan in 2019, the third in Greece in 2021, and the fourth summit in Cyprus in 2024. Foreign Minister Ayman al-Safadi stated that the region faces significant challenges and the trilateral summit between Jordan, Cyprus, and Greece provided an opportunity for leaders to discuss the regional situation. Safadi added during a press conference with his Greek and Cypriot counterparts on the sidelines of the 5th Jordanian Cypriot Greek Trilateral Summit that the leaders agreed on the importance of opening the Strait of Hormuz to maritime traffic. Safadi continued, the leaders emphasized the importance of the sovereignty of the Lebanese government. Safadi said that His Majesty King Abdullah II appreciates the positions of the Cypriot and the Greek presidents regarding stability in the West Bank and East Jerusalem. U.S. President Donald Trump has opposed the U.S. military's Project Freedom operation to open the Strait of Hormuz due to great progress being made towards a complete and final agreement with the representatives of Iran. Trump said that the operation will be paused for a short period to see if an agreement with Tehran can be finalized. A Pakistani source involved in peace efforts has been quoted by Reuters as saying the U.S. and Iran are closing in on a one-page memo to end the war. Lebanon's state-run national news agency reported that Israeli air attacks on southern and eastern Lebanon have killed at least 6 people and wounded 3 others in violation of the ceasefire brokered by the United States last month. Meanwhile, the Lebanese armed group Hezbollah said it had engaged with Israeli forces, claiming responsibility for an attack targeting a gathering of Israeli soldiers. Ukraine has accused Russia of suspending a Kyiv-proposed ceasefire by carrying out dozens of battlefield assaults, airstrikes, and drone attacks in what President Volodymyr Zelensky described as Moscow's obvious spurning of peace. Zelensky had floated the cessation starting on May the 6th in response to Russian leader Vladimir Putin's own proposed ceasefire from May the 8th to the 9th to coincide with its World War II victory commemorations. In a statement, Zelensky said Russia, which did not confirm its adherence to Ukraine's proposal, had committed 1,820 violations by late morning today. And finally, here's a look at the weather forecast. Cold weather is expected in the hilly areas and the plains tonight, and relatively cold in the Dead Sea and Aqaba, with lows at 10 degrees in Amman and 19 in Aqaba. And that is the end of the news at nearly 4 minutes past the hour.
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0: 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The Rock You Deserve. And more of it.
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0: 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That's what I thought. Banging out more rock. Hey, we only stop the music when we feel like it. 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

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Let's continue highlighting our main top stories for today. So, dear listeners, Prime Minister Jaafar Hassan chaired the first meeting of the Board of Trustees of the Jordanian Academy of Public Administration. During the meeting, the Prime Minister said the establishment of the Academy is aimed at delivering a qualitative transformation in the preparation and the training of public sector employees at all administrative levels. He stressed the need to align its programs with institutional requirements, public policy priorities, and national development objectives to ensure measurable outcomes. Hassan also highlighted the need to prioritize programs related to digital transformation, AI, and service digitization, calling for tangible improvements in service efficiency. So, my friends, we'll be back after the news summary at exactly 5. Stay tuned for the second part of The Ride, here on Radio Jordan 96.3 FM, your ultimate companion for a fun and lively afternoon.

not the only one. Spent the night there at my place. That night became 100 days, and I shared all my deepest secrets with you. Soon enough, well, I found out you're something I can't live without. And every time I close my eyes, I miss you.

0: 5 PM is the time here at Radio Jordan. His Majesty King Abdullah, Cyprus President Nikos Christodoulidis, and Greece Prime Minister Kyriakos Mitsotakis on Wednesday held the trilateral summit at Al-Husseiniyah Palace. The fifth Jordanian-Cyprus-Greece trilateral summit, attended by His Royal Highness Crown Prince Al-Hussein, explored ways to enhance the trilateral cooperation across various fields and through the partnership between Jordan and the European Union, and addressed the latest developments in the region. His Majesty emphasized that this summit provides an important platform for consultation, coordination, and the expansion of cooperation across a number of key sectors, as well as deepening economic ties by increasing the volume of trade and investment. The King expressed Jordan's commitment to building on the cooperation agreements signed during previous trilateral summits, particularly those relating to the water, energy, education, and tourism sectors, noting the importance of capitalizing on the strategic locations of the three countries, which serve as vital bridges between various regions. Foreign Minister Ayman Safadi stated that the region faces significant challenges and the trilateral summit between Jordan, Cyprus, and Greece provided an opportunity for leaders to discuss the regional situation. Safadi added during a press conference with his Greek and Cypriot counterparts on the sidelines of the fifth Jordanian-Cypriot-Greek trilateral summit that the leaders agreed on the importance of opening the Strait of Hormuz to maritime traffic. As Safadi continued, the leaders emphasized the importance of the sovereignty of the Lebanese government. He also said that His Majesty King Abdullah appreciates the positions of the Cypriot and the Greek presidents regarding stability in the West Bank and East Jerusalem. Foreign Minister Ayman Safadi also held a telephone call today with the South Korean Foreign Minister Cho Hyun, during which they discussed bilateral relations and regional developments. As Safadi and Hyun affirmed the depth of the relations between Jordan and South Korea and their shared commitment to strengthening cooperation across various sectors of a mutual interest that serve the interests of both nations. They discussed regional developments, efforts to de-escalate tensions, and the possibility of reaching an agreement between the United States and Iran that would produce a comprehensive solution. Prime Minister Jaafar Hassan chaired the first meeting of the Board of Trustees of the Jordanian Academy of Public Administration. During the meeting, the Prime Minister said, "The establishment of the Academy is aimed at delivering a qualitative transformation in the preparation of training of public sector employees at all administrative levels." He stressed the need to align its programs with institutional requirements, public policy priorities, and national development objectives to ensure measurable outcomes. Hassan also highlighted the need to prioritize programs related to digital transformation, AI, and the service digitization, calling for tangible improvements in service efficiency. U.S. President Donald Trump has posed the U.S. military's Project Freedom operation to open the Strait of Hormuz due to the great progress being made towards a complete and final agreement with the representatives of Iran. Trump said that the operation will be paused for a short period to see if an agreement with Tehran can be finalized. A Pakistani source involved in peace efforts has been quoted by Reuters as saying the U.S. and Iran are closing in on a one-page memo to end the war. And finally, here's a look at the weather forecast. Cold weather is expected in the hilly areas and the plains tonight, and relatively cold in the Dead Sea and Aqaba, with lows at 10 degrees in Amman and 19 in Aqaba. And that is the end of the news at about 5 minutes past the hour.
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0: Good afternoon, everyone, and welcome to the second part of the show. Today is the 6th of May, 2026. In this hour, as I told you before, we're going to talk about some simple daily routines to help you boost your self-confidence. But before, here's a look at the weather forecast. Cold weather is expected in the hilly areas and the plains tonight, and relatively cold in the Dead Sea and Aqaba, with lows at 10 degrees in Amman and 19 in Aqaba. 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
1: You think I worry about hell when I'm living in heaven? Life is a roll of dice, and I keep hitting that seven. 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

0: That was Shukran, a beautiful song by Asala here on the airwaves of Radio Jordan. So welcome back to the ride, everyone. This is the second part of the afternoon show here on Radio Jordan, the station you grew up with. All right, my friends, in this part of the show, we'll discuss some steps that can help you boost your self-confidence. So confidence is not always a trait we are born with, but something we often need to cultivate over time. But let me tell you a secret. Building confidence can start with something as simple as your morning routine. People who have transformed themselves from insecure to highly confident usually have a few key morning habits in common. Today, I'm going to share some of these powerful morning rituals that could potentially help you boost your self-esteem. So let's dive into the world of confidence-building morning routines that could kickstart your day and possibly change your life. So my friends, rising early is a habit that many confident people swear by. Waking up early gives you a head start on the day. It is a quiet time when there are fewer distractions, allowing you to focus on your goals and aspirations. This alone time can be utilized for self-reflection, setting goals, and planning your day. Remember, it doesn't have to be a drastic change. Start by waking up at 15 minutes earlier than usual, and you gradually increase the time as you become comfortable with the routine.
1: Some people fall in love.

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1: 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This is Amr Diab with Shukran Min Hina Al-Bukra.

Welcome back to The Ride, everyone. If you're just joining us, we're dedicating the show to talk about some steps to help you boost your self-confidence. So, dear listeners, meditation is a habit often associated with spiritual and mindfulness experts. But did you know that many successful and confident people make meditation a part of their morning routine? Regular meditation has been scientifically proven to reduce stress and anxiety, increase focus, and promote emotional health, all key components of building confidence. So by starting your day with a few moments of a quiet reflection, you can set a positive and calm tone for the day. It provides a chance to clear your mind, focus on your breathing, and prepare yourself mentally for the day ahead. So before you dismiss meditation as something not suited for you, give it a try. It might just become your secret weapon for boosting confidence. So dear listeners, you're tuned in to Radio Jordan, and this is The Ride, your ultimate companion for a fun and lively afternoon. Up next on the list, we have Brian Adams with Everything I Do.

Hello, everyone, and welcome to the ride. Before we wrap up, here is one last tip to close our show and to leave you feeling happy and healthy. So, dear listeners, always remember that confidence isn't something you are born with. It is something you build one habit at a time. And your morning routine could be the perfect starting point for this transformational journey. All right, dear listeners, I'm afraid my time is up for now. Thank you for joining us on the ride this afternoon. Until next time, this is Sausan wishing you all the best. Stay safe. Keep tuning in to Radio Jordan. Have a nice weekend and goodbye.

hold a trilateral summit in Amman. The Prime Minister chairs the meeting of the Board of Trustees of the Jordanian Academy of Public Administration. And the U.S. President pauses the U.S. military's Project Freedom operation to open the Strait of Hormuz. Those were the main points, and now the news in detail. His Majesty King Abdullah, Cyprus President Nikos Christodoulidis, and Greece Prime Minister Kyriakos Mitsotakis held their fifth trilateral summit here in Amman today. The leaders explored ways to enhance cooperation across various fields and through the partnership between Jordan and the European Union. Speaking of regional developments, the king emphasized that the ongoing conflicts and their economic repercussions require continued coordination and a commitment to achieving stability and peace. His Majesty reiterated the need to step up efforts to consolidate the ceasefire agreement between Iran and the U.S. and also must ensure an end to hostilities and safeguard the security of the region's countries. The king emphasized Jordan's unwavering stance in rejecting Israeli measures aimed at exploiting the situation in the region to create new facts on the ground in Jerusalem, the West Bank, and Gaza. Foreign Minister Ayman al-Safadi stated that the region faces significant challenges and the trilateral summit between Jordan, Cyprus, and Greece provided an opportunity for leaders to discuss the regional situation. Al-Safadi added during a press conference with his Greek and Cypriot counterparts on the sidelines of the fifth Jordanian-Cypriot-Greek trilateral summit that the leaders agreed on the importance of opening the Strait of Hormuz to maritime traffic. Safadi continued, the leaders emphasized the importance of the sovereignty of the Lebanese government. He also said that His Majesty King Abdullah appreciates the positions of the Cypriot and the Greek presidents regarding stability in the West Bank and East Jerusalem. Foreign Minister Ayman al-Safadi also held a phone call today with South Korean Foreign Minister Choo Hyun, during which they discussed bilateral relations and regional developments. Al-Safadi and Hyun affirmed the depth of the relations between Jordan and South Korea and their shared commitment to strengthening cooperation across various sectors of a mutual interest that serve the interests of both nations. They agreed to continue coordination and consultation to further enhance bilateral cooperation and address regional and international issues of common concern. Prime Minister Jaafar Hassan chaired the first meeting of the Board of Trustees of the Jordanian Academy of Public Administration. During the meeting, the Prime Minister said the establishment of the Academy is aimed at delivering a qualitative transformation in the preparation and the training of public sector employees at all administrative levels. He stressed the need to align its programs with institutional requirements, public policy priorities, and national development objectives to ensure measurable outcomes. Hassan also highlighted the need to prioritize programs related to digital transformation, AI, and service digitization, calling for tangible improvements in service efficiency. U.S. President Donald Trump has paused the U.S. military's Project Freedom operation to open the Strait of Hormuz due to great progress being made towards a complete and final agreement with the representatives of Iran. Trump said the operation will be paused for a short period to see if an agreement with Tehran can be finalized. A Pakistani source involved in peace efforts has been quoted by Reuters as saying, the U.S. and Iran are closing in on a one-page memo to end the war. Lebanon's state-run national news agency reported that Israeli air attacks on southern and eastern Lebanon have killed at least six people and wounded three others in violation of the ceasefire brokered by the United States last month. Meanwhile, the Lebanese armed group Hezbollah said it had engaged with Israeli forces claiming responsibility for an attack targeting a gathering of Israeli soldiers. And Ukraine has accused Russia of suspending a Kyiv proposed ceasefire by carrying out dozens of battlefield assaults, airstrikes,

and drone attacks in what President Volodymyr Zelensky described as Moscow's obvious spurning of peace. Zelensky had floated the cessation starting on May the 6th in response to Russian leader Vladimir Putin's own proposed ceasefire from May the 8th to the 9th to coincide with its World War II victory commemorations. In a statement, Zelensky said Russia, which did not confirm its adherence to Ukraine's proposal, had committed 1,820 violations by late morning today. And to end this hour's news bulletin, here are the main points once again. His Majesty the King, the Cypriot President, and the Greek Prime Minister hold a trilateral summit in Amman. Prime Minister chairs the meeting of the Board of Trustees of the Jordanian Academy of Public Administration. And the U.S. President pauses the U.S. military's Project Freedom operation to open the Strait of Hormuz. And finally, here's a look at the weather forecast. Cold weather is expected in the hilly areas and the plains tonight. Relatively cold in the Dead Sea and Aqaba, with lows at 10 degrees in Amman and 19 in Aqaba. A tangible rise in temperatures is forecast tomorrow, bringing fair weather in most regions, relatively hot in the Jordan Valley and Aqaba, with highs at 25 degrees in Amman and 33 in Aqaba. And that is the end of the news at nearly 8 minutes past the hour.

0: 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Come and go. 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

0: Mark Anthony.
1: 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Will Smith.
0: Haciendo historia. 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

It was just two lovers sitting in the car, listening to Blonde, falling for each other. 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No Donald Glover. 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